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We're there every single Thursday from 8 to 10 p.m. And our sweethearts over there in the Blackpool United Kingdom every single Thursday from 7 to 9 p.m. So there you go, and we welcome requests all the time, darling, so don't be afraid to. I'll tell you all the places you can listen to and things like that later on again, too, but emails. But let's get started, because we have a lot to get going here. Hallelujah. I love you so, honey. Let's get moving.

there you go. 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He knows us out. All right, we're going to keep on going because we have a lot to do here, darling. Oh, sweet Serenopa Junior. So here we go. Let's get a little bit. Anne Murray's going to sing Walk Right Back. The Everly Brothers made this very popular. You know that? Oh, yeah.

She says she loans them every day. Hey, we're going to continue on because we have a lot for you and a lot of new songs that I've never heard before. But thank you so much for all your requests. It's really great. And then we have some nice requests from Vienna, Austria. Yes, indeed. We'll be playing those. And I hope our little friend is listening. If I can get back to the screen, if I could ever find the screen that I want to listen to, so I can help people. But in the meantime, here we go. White Sports.

You know, I'm trying. I got the whole screen here, and I'm trying to get into another screen. And do you think I could find it? And then I didn't turn my bloody mic on. I'm so sorry about that, darling. So anyway, you had a little bit of Anne Murray with Right Right Back, and now we're going to have a little bit of Crystal Gayle coming in with When I Dream. Enjoy.

is pretty. 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

0: that pretty? You know what? Actually, I have to admit, I've never heard that one before. But that's from her special album that she did, Crystal Gale. But she released that in 1975. Oh, and that wonderful girl. God bless a little pretty picking soul. That's so pretty. So I'm glad you enjoy it. And we're going to keep on going here. And I finally got what I'm doing, but I have to switch from screen to screen. So there's one thing that I didn't do, but we'll get there for you, honey. So in the meantime, let's listen to Miss Tammy Wynette. Stand by her man, honey.
1: I've been accused.
0: This is live, by the way.
1: Among other things, of doing most of my writing for you ladies. But I did write a song special for you guys. Don't go away feeling slighted. This is special for you. Sometimes it's hard to be
0: a woman. Oh, and tell me, darling.

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That was live, darling. Okay, that was a request, so I did that. Here we keep on going, sweetheart. A little bit of singing the blues. And I'm still trying to figure out how in the heck I do this, but, you know, so what else is new? But anyway, we'll keep on playing the songs, honey. Singing the blues request. Here you go, Gary. Guy Mitchell. Oh, yeah, this is the one my mom whistles in all the time.

There you go. He sang the blues on it. Here we go with a request a little bit about I Ain't Never. Here's the original version by Webb Pierce.

loves you just the same way. There you go. Oh, sweet Serenopa Juniors. Well, we'll keep on going here, and I keep trying to find how I can do it, but maybe I'll call Jenna and she'll tell me. But anyway, we're going to play a little song here from Freddie Quinn, and this is Roland has requested this from Vienna. It's Oh My Darling Clementine. Remember this one?

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Okay, right now we're going to listen. I'm talking to call my friend Jenna. It's A Lesson in Leaving by Dottie West. Never heard this one for a long time either.

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Here's a very popular song, too, coming up, sweetheart, a little bit of Red Roses for a Blue Lady. Mr. Bobby Vinton.

0: mother-in-law. 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I never heard this one before. It's called I Never Picked Cotton by Rory Clark. And this is way back in 1970. But we're getting there, folks. Just bear with me and enjoy the music. And I'm unanimous when I tell you that. Here we go. A little bit. I've never cooked for it. It's cute. Listen to it.
1: I never picked cotton, but my mother did, and my brother did, and my sister did, and my daddy died young.

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0: 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It was Saturday night in Memphis
1: when a redneck grabbed my shirt.
0: And we said, go back to your cotton sack. I left him dying in the dirt. And they'll take me in the morning to the gallows just outside. And in the time I've got, there ain't a hell of a lot that I can look back on with pride.

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That was cute. Here we go now with To Know Him Is to Love Him, a little bit of the Teddy Bears.

0: And she does, and she does. Hey, next coming up, darling. Oh, sweet. Sarah's called Sweet Dreams Are Made of This. Yes, right, darling.
1: Did you know you can dance and sing along with Lady Di around the world?
0: Oh, sweet Sarah, no petunias. I knew that. But yes.
2: Songs you know by heart.
1: Golden Oldies with Lady Di.
0: Well, I sure can hear that. That's awful loud to me, isn't it, right?
3: Here we go with another great episode. The baddest DJ on the planet.
2: Legs up with Lady Di.
0: Well, that's a lot better. That almost blew my ears off. Anyway, thank you, guys. Here we go with Sweet Dreams Are Made of This by URTHM. Your Mimics or whatever the hell it is, but here we go anyway. Sweet Dreams Are Made of This.

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That's not country enough, darling. I'm sorry about that. Oh, my, my. Let's just... here we go. Well, this is not too much country, but it's called I'm in Love Again by Fats Domino.

Jay, thank you so much for all your comments last week for when we dedicated the show to Dolly Parton. A really wonderful, wonderful lady. I could go into a lot of different things and tell you a whole story about her, but between her and Loretta Lynn and Patsy Cline, there's a lot of really great stories of those beautiful people. But Dolly was the tops of it, honey. Well, anyway, we're going to keep on going. Here we go with a little bit of Willie Nelson coming up here. It's almost the top of the hour. No, it's not, isn't it? Okay. But anyway, here we go. Willie Nelson, Always on My Mind.

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Would you please play another Dolly song? Well, I've had 8 requests for this particular one, so I'll play it again. I played it last week, and I'll play it again. It's Put a Little Love in Your Heart.

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Here we go, too. Look what time it is. Here we go with a little bit of George Strait. And this is for you, my cousin Linda down there, and I hope you're feeling a little better, sweetheart. I just want to dance with you.

cha-cha-cha. Way back in 1998, that was little Mr. George himself, honey. Oh, sweet Sarah, no petunias. Well, we're going to keep on going. I'm going to play a little bit of Etta James because I'd rather go blind. So here we go. Listen to this. Nice little soft dance. Dance with me, honey. Put your arms around. Lean your head on my shoulder if you'd like, or whatever, or cheek to cheek. Listen to this cute song.

Well, there you go, darling. Everything's all right. Oh, sweet Sarah. Well, look what time it is. Oh, my heavens. Okay. I got to mention this a little bit first. Don't forget, darling, that on your weekly calendar on the WMCB.net in Franklin County, they're going to have the fair parades coming up, and that's on Thursday, September the 10th. But you ought to go to WMCB-LP and check out their website. Lady Di's on there, and they're all different. Everybody is there, and they tell you all the different things that are happening. And coming up soon, they're going to be this month, I believe it is, they're going to be doing a fundraiser for the station. So, you know, Lady Di, I always support all the nonprofits, so we'll be doing and helping and asking you to help out, too, if you possibly can. And don't forget that September, darling, is unfortunately Prostate Cancer Awareness Month. It's a month to stand strong, speak up, and to shine the light and battle too many men that will not even face it, but it's part of life. So, you know, keep an eye after your father, your husband, your son, your brother, friends, whoever it is, and tell them, you know, to get double checked. It's not that bad to have it checked out, and that's all there is to it. And I'm unanimous in that. Also coming up, don't forget to go to eastendbooks@ptown.org and look at their site, because there's a lot of so much is going on. And also it was nice to hear from the Provincetown Business Guild that in Provincetown 10th Annual Book Festival is going to be held at the Provincetown Public Library. It's fantastic. It's really, as I say, 10 years. And it's free, by the way. It is going on for 3 days, and it's celebrating everybody that reads or writes, authors and book lovers of all kind, okay?

So, you know, go to your favorite bookstore or whatever it is and check it all out. Now, but to get something new, but as I say, East End Books has always been very supportive of Lady Di. Oh, sweet Sarah. And here we go. So here we go. We're going to do a little bit of Patsy Cline, Back in Baby's Arms Again, and then I have a special dedication to a young fellow named Andrew coming up, too. My one favorite is Patsy.

sweet Saranopa Jr., we're back in baby's arms. Well, speaking of back in baby's arms, I have to tell you, my dear friend Andrew Nodell, you know, and he's got a nice, beautiful boyfriend now, and it's called Roland Ulrich, and he's from Vienna, Austria. And he wrote to me today and said, could you do me a favor, please? He said, I love the song, Nobody Loves Me Like You Do, by Anne Marie and David Loggins. And it's such a beautiful duet, which it is, and he'd really love to dedicate it to Andrew on Cape Cod. So I guess Andrew was here visiting on Cape Cod. So Andrew, my darling, as you get from your sweetheart in Vienna, here we go with a little bit of Anne Marie and Mr. Loggins singing, Nobody Loves Me Like You Do.

we're going to take a little breather from singing and all that stuff here, darling. And we're going to play a little bit of... This is Mamma Mia by Andre Rieu. Remember the beautiful orchestra.

0: giggle. 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Oh, sweet Serenope Petunias. But anyway, we'll keep on going. And we got some others we got to play, too. But right now, we're going to start out with a little bit. It's 4 in the Morning by Mr. Farron Young.
1: Again, thank you
0: for all your requests.
1: Everybody skate.
2: Well, it's 4 in the morning, and what's more than dawning?
0: Just woke up wanting in me. He just is a
2: wishing I never met her, know anybody, forget her, how much better off she would be.
0: This is live from someplace.
2: The longer that I hold on, and the longer that it goes on, the harder that it's gonna be.
0: You know why, honey?

0: 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I'll be honest with you.
1: I love y'all.
0: 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Never that he did. I guess it must have been somewhere, someplace. But I did it for you, honey. Here we go. Speaking of did it for you, you ain't woman enough, honey. 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

my dead body.

0: Petunias. 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
1: Here we go with another wonderful song. We used to do this with the instrumental, taught dancing with it, or I taught dancing to it. It's the tune called Near You by George Jones and Tammy Wynette. It's a pretty, pretty song. 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

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This is from the Carousel, but it's Susan Boyle is the one, is this version they asked for. 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

0: Isn't that pretty? 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So here you go. Thanks for the request there. Have a blast.
1: This ain't Texas. 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
2: Hey!
1: So lay your cards down, down, down, down. 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
2: Woo!
1: And throw your keys up.
2: Hey!
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2: Stick around.
1: And I'll be damned if I can't slow dance with you.
2: Ooh.
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0: Top, back, oops.
2: Oh, there you go, darling. Oh, sweet Sarah Nopa Juniors. I never heard that one before, so thank you for your request. You never know what you're going to get here with Lady Di, so here we go. This one here is a beautiful song, and I'm going to please call it If I Ever Fall in Love Again. It's a duet with Ann Murray and Kenny Rogers. Enjoy.

0: sorry for screwing that up, though. There you go, the one and only Kenny Rogers and Anne Marie. Nice duet. She did a lot of duets. She has a whole CD just duets. Here we go, back to Hank Williams. Take These Chains from My Heart. Bring back memories now, let me tell you.
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0: Way back in Spring Hill, Nova Scotia.

said, I used to sit on Hank Snow's knee years ago when I was only about 5 or 6 years old. He used to visit my grandfather.

and only, oh my sweet Saranopa Petunia. that was way back in 1953 that he did that. And it's from his album, it's called Ramblin' Man, way back in 1955 that was released. It's called, I forget how many tunes it has on it, but anyway, it has a lot of them on it. Now we're going to listen to a little bit of John Denver as he sings Annie's Song, the song he wrote for his first wife.

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And he is such a voice. 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Like, it's just, it's heartbreaking. You know what I mean? It just really is. But anyway, we are going to continue on here, sweetheart. Let me see what we get. Oh, yes, coming up is The Most Beautiful Girl in the World by Mr. Charlie Rich, honey.

sweet, sir. Well, let's keep on going because the time's getting short. I can't believe it. Here we go with Make the World Go Away by Mr. Eddie Arnold. All you people down there on Brown Street in Provincetown.

and only Miss McGinnis. Oh, sweet sir. And I'm going to continue going because we're going to, I want to keep, make sure I can get all these in. Here's one that I absolutely love by this sweetheart that's into the inducted into the Hall of Fame in Canada, the one and only. And here it is, Katie Ling, Waltz Me Again Around the Dance Floor. Here were you when you first heard this.

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Well, here we go. Let's keep on going. We're going to be the Old Lonesome Me by Don Gibson.

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Here's a little bit of Ray Price. I wish I could fall in love today.

Mr. Ray Price, honey. Oh, sweet Sarah, no put your news. Here we go. We got time to get this in. It's called Going to Travel On by Billy Graham. Billy Graham. Billy Grammer.

0: One day at a time. Thank you, darling. Oh, sweet Sarah. And thank you all for your wonderful, wonderful requests. A lot I never heard of before. So, and special thanks to Roland. And I know that he loves his sweetheart, Andrew. And Roland, way over to Vienna, Austria. Thank you so much. And send requests in anytime you want. Just don't be afraid. I'm here for you, honey. And I'm your native, isn't that, honey?
1: Turn out the lights.
0: Well, it's getting close to that time.
1: The party's over. They say that all good things must end. Call it a night.

0: look at me, I'm almost crying. But that don't keep her love from dying. Misery calls for me, the part is over. Turn out the lights, the part is over. They say that all.
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I got a black cat bone. I got a mojo too. I got a John the Conqueror. I got to mess with you.

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0: peace it flows like a river, they say. What are they doing there now? Well, peace it flows like a river, they say. What are they doing there now?
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Hi, this is Steve Chelmsford inviting you to catch my show, The Mop Tops and the King, every Thursday at 7 p.m. right here on WMCB.

man. On percussion, we got us a lady, Bobby Hall on percussion. On drums, we got my good friend, Mr. James Gadsden. On guitar, we got Mr. Bernard Blackman. And on bass, we got old cool, quiet Melvin Dunlap. Melvin's so quiet, he said 8 words last year, and 6 of those were airport.

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Everything holds information for man. Everything is somehow constellated on the presence of observing mind. Everything is language.

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I am sure we are either old.

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You can listen to Voyager 3 with your captain, Vincent Dan Goh, on Mondays from 5 to 6. Let's beam up.

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0: Boche, Kalamakulu Kukuche. My train of thought will not be bought on prime time, Saturday night sex crime. Not that I'm above it all. I hear the call to decide, perhaps, or not at all. No time has elapsed. Spirit doesn't collapse. The Indians are still here to me. I see them all around. There's one now with a spear. He doesn't need a gun. 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And what about the dinosaur? They sing their songs to Dinosaur. See the USA in your Chevrolet. They took their dive so that we can drive. Aren't they still alive on the West Side Highway? No. Well, that's what you say. I'd be glad to leave well enough alone if well enough would just throw me a bone of contention. Invention. The entertainment of gods. The celestial gambler, unafraid of the odds, because sometimes to win is to lose, and to lose is the blues. But the blues can get you through those flat and busted dudes, so for people like me and yous, no choice to choose. One way, sun play.
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You'll be amazed at what you see. 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History grows here. 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

spells of disappointment where the women kneel to pray.

left or right. I'm just staying home tonight, getting lost in that hopeless little screen. But I'm stubborn as those garbage bags of time cannot decay. I'm junk, but I'm

Greenfield Accessible Arts Coalition presents the Greenfield Art Summit, coming to Greenfield Public Library on September 25th at 9:30 a.m. The Greenfield Accessible Arts Coalition, otherwise known as GAC, was born out of a shared desire to make the arts more accessible in Greenfield. 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Am I invited? 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

0: On a cold, frosty day, an ant was dragging out some of the corn which he had laid up in the summertime to dry it. A grasshopper, half perished with hunger, besought the ant to give him a morsel of it to preserve his life. "What were you doing," said the ant, "this last summer?" "Oh," said the grasshopper, "I was not idle. I kept singing all the summer long." Said the ant, laughing and shutting up his granary, "Since you could sing all summer, you may dance all winter." Winter finds out what summer lays by.
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0: The 177th Frank County Fair. 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Check out the Coleman Brothers Shows Midway, Demolition Derby both Saturday and Sunday, and Truck and Tractor Pulls on Friday. 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
3: You can have all the talent in the world, but it don't matter because the system's so corrupt. Look, everything rigged. Why do I dream big when I'm playing?

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I wish we all came together like the Beatles said, and find a way to stay grounded just like a Beatles head. If we keep rapping about killing each other, we'll never be free, so show some love to your brother and change the narrative, yo. Yeah.

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I dreamt about possible outcomes of the situation, but it's quite probable that my doubts run unbound due to my lack of confidence. But if I chose to do nothing, I would have regretted the consequence of not seizing the moment for affection chance. So I bask in the attraction of the connection. 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

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I marvel at the stars and feel my heart overflow. There's a few simple things that I'd like you to know. I find a peace of mind anytime that you are near me. 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I marvel at the stars and feel my heart overflow.

this blanket in the world covering your bodice. 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As if we were elevated atop a starlit canopy, closer we shifted, bodies beautifully fitted. The comfort was abundant, fluttering as unity was gifted. Interest twisted us closer to melanin touch. 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

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I marvel at the stars and feel my heart overflow. There's a few simple things that I'd like you to know. 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I miss you dearly. 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

0: The Greenfield Accessible Arts Coalition presents the Greenfield Art Summit, coming to Greenfield Public Library on September 25th at 9:30 a.m. The Greenfield Accessible Arts Coalition, otherwise known as GAC, was born out of a shared desire to make the arts more accessible in Greenfield. 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Am I invited? Artists of all kinds are welcome. Whether you're a writer, a musician, a painter, a filmmaker, a cartoonist, an actor, a director, a playwright, a puppeteer, a comedian, a humorist, a DJ, a clown, a photographer, or work in any other creative discipline, we'd love to have you join us. If you consider yourself a creative person, this event is for you. You can RSVP on gctv.org. The link is right at the top of the page.
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The reggae. 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

0: A wolf had got a bone stuck in his throat, and in the greatest agony ran up and down, beseeching every animal he met to relieve him, at the same time hinting at a very handsome reward to the successful operator. A crane, moved by his entreaties and promises, ventured her long neck down the wolf's throat and drew out the bone. She then modestly asked for the promised reward, to which the wolf, grinning and showing his teeth, replied with seeming indignation, "Ungrateful creature! To ask for any other reward than that you put your head into a wolf's jaws and brought it out safe again." Those who are charitable only in the hope of a return must not be surprised if, in their dealings with evil men, they meet with more jeers than thanks.
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0: A jackdaw, as vain and conceited as jackdaw could be, picked up the feathers which some peacocks had shed, stuck them among his own, and despising his old companions, introduced himself with the greatest assurance into a flock of these beautiful birds. They, instantly detecting the intruder, stripped him of his borrowed plumes, and falling upon him with their beaks, sent him about his business. The unlucky jackdaw, sorely punished and deeply sorrowing, betook himself to his former companions and would have flocked with them again as if nothing had happened. But they, recollecting what airs he had given himself, drummed him out of their society, while one of those whom he had so lately despised read him this lecture. Had you been contented with what nature made you, you would have escaped the chastisement of your betters and also the contempt of your equals.
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0: The 177th Franklin County Fair. 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Check out the Coleman Brothers Shows Midway, Demolition Derby both Saturday and Sunday, and Truck and Tractor Pulls on Friday. 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You'll be amazed at what you see. Stroll through the Roundhouse in Youth Hall to see all the great exhibits, get up close with animals, and enjoy all the sights, sounds, and traditions of the fair. 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

0: 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On this Code Pink Radio episode, we speak first with economist Jeffrey Sachs, author of several books as well as a recent Substack article denouncing U.S. illegal sanctions on Iran. On the second half of our program, we'll speak with Sonali Kolhatkar, broadcaster and author of a new book, Breaking Ice, Community Defense Against State Terror and MAGA Fascism. Let's get into it. Welcome to Code Pink Radio. I'm Marcy Winograd, and I'm delighted to host economist and author Jeffrey Sachs. Jeffrey serves as the director for the Center for Sustainable Development at Columbia University. He's also the president of the UN Sustainable Development Solutions Network. Jeffrey Sachs is the author of many books, including The End of Poverty, The Economic Possibilities of Our Time, and A New Foreign Policy Beyond American Exceptionalism. Jeffrey Sachs, in your article on Substack, The Looming Failure of Operation Economic Outcast, you argue that U.S. sanctions on Iran are not only cruel and illegal, but also ineffective. They won't work. Tell us why.
1: Well, great to be with you, Marcy. We had, although it wasn't much covered in the United States, the meeting of the Shanghai Cooperation Organization. This is a group of countries that includes Russia and China and India and the Central Asian countries, Kazakhstan, Uzbekistan, Tajikistan, Kyrgyzstan, and Iran. It's a group of countries that is around 42% of the world population, and Iran is a member and in good standing. Those countries are not going to stop dealing with their neighbor. They're not going to quake and shake because Scott Bessent tells them who to trade with or who not to trade with. The whole U.S. approach that we can kill anyone, bomb anyone, assassinate anyone, kill any leader, overthrow any government, and drive any country into submission is, as you mentioned in quoting me, not only cruel and illegal, but it also doesn't work. It gets us into lots of wars. It gets us into the perpetual wars that once upon a time this idiot president of ours said he was going to get out of. But he didn't get us out of, and he got us into another one. This stuff doesn't work. Maybe by the end of this, we'll blow up the whole Middle East. Who knows? We've already done a terrible disservice to the world by an unprovoked war of aggression that started on February 28th of this year in partnership with Israel, which is at nonstop war with everybody, wars of aggression with everybody. Israel, which is at nonstop war with everybody, wars of aggression with everybody. And so, yeah,

the Shanghai Cooperation Organization that I mentioned, SCO. If you look on the map, it's basically a line from Russia and Iran to the east. It involves a huge part of the globe. It involves the 37% of the world population in two countries, China and India. It involves all of Central Asia. I think all of those countries deal with Iran on a normal basis and will continue to. We should understand, of course, U.S. sanctions have some bite because if you are an Indian bank or a Chinese bank dealing in U.S. dollar transactions, then the threat from the United States has some weight. The U.S. says if you deal with Iran, you can't deal with U.S. banks, essentially. You can't make payments through the clearing system called SWIFT that is used for clearing dollar payments. And that has some relevance. But there are two issues about that that are important. One is that governments such as China don't accept that on the point of law or principle or actual power. China immediately rejected Bessent's chest thumping about bringing down all the other governments. China said, we'll deal with whom we want to deal with, period. And the second is that there are ways for Iran to trade with China. China's the main buyer of Iranian oil that don't go through American banks, but are paid in other ways, paid across central banks, paid by banking institutions that don't use the US dollar. And so there are ways to get around the economic sanctions threats. And those countries in SCO, with a little bit of variation, generally are not moved by or impressed by the US declaring itself the imperium of the world, the one that gets to decide everything. But that's kind of the gangsterism in the US right now. Trump's role model is an underworld boss. He wants to be seen as a thug. He wants to be seen as someone, I'll break your kneecaps. I will break your back if you do this. I'm a murderer and I'm poison. Bessent, this seems to be his only job as Treasury Secretary. God forbid he should actually care about the U.S. economy, workers, budget, anything else. He is absolutely the worst Secretary of Treasury we've ever had because he's nothing but an enforcer of Trump's gangsterism. He has no other role. He plays no other role. He pretends to play no other role. But in any event, these governments, it's annoying to them. It can even be painful in the short term. It hurts people, no question. People don't get medicines and food and other things to the extent that these sanctions bite. They're utterly illegal. The UN General Assembly declares them illegal every year because it's the United States taking on the world as it wants to, just as if it's only a matter of raw power. But the point of my article is that as a practical matter, there are real limits to what this can do. Now, mind you, in addition to the economic sanctions, there is the physical war going on, and the United States claims that it will shoot out of the water Iranian vessels carrying Iranian oil. Iran is saying, well, we're blockaded, so we're going to close the Strait of Hormuz to other shipping. All of that has real consequences. That's beyond the sanctions. That's the hot war going on. But the point that I was making is not that hot wars don't matter. Of course they matter. And of course we have a real crisis in the world economy. But this idea that the United States declares

0: can be part of global trade and who can't doesn't carry much weight. And Iran will find other ways to finance its needs, I predict.
1: You brought up Secretary of the Treasury Bessent, and I think we need to rename him, maybe Assistant Secretary of War, something like that.
0: Yes, you
1: Right?
0: know, basically, he got the job because he was known as breaking currencies as a hedge fund guy. This is not really a qualification for putting our economy into somebody's hands.
1: Now, let's talk about China for a minute. You know, I'm so confused by all of this because, on the one hand, you know, Code Pink, we have a campaign. China is not our enemy. We know that the United States has surrounded China with these military bases, and that is in large part the excuse given for a $1.5 trillion war budget, that we have to be a rival, we have to be a danger to China. And yet, China owns so many of our treasury bills, and there are so many goods that the United States consumers buy that are made in China. How do people square this in their mind? I don't understand.
0: Well, first, I think the real main point, the United States is an empire. It wants to be an empire. It wants to run the world. That is absolutely Trump's idea. It goes back a long time in our country. And to be this enforcer, we have this $1.5 trillion military budget, which pays for about 750 military bases overseas in 80 countries. Okay. So China, on the other hand, our great enemy, according to Washington, has one confirmed overseas naval facility, one compared to our 750. Theirs is in Djibouti. It's a kind of a naval repair station. We also have a military base in Djibouti. It's debated whether China has maybe another base in Cambodia and another base or two in other places, but the maximum claim is four or five compared to 750. China's not attacking us. China's not extending its overseas empire like the United States wants to do. China's not making wars in the Middle East or kidnapping presidents of other countries or doing all the great, wonderful things that King Donald does every day. So they are not our threat. But yes, calling them our threat is a great way to get $1.5 trillion of military spending and pour it into Palantir and into SpaceX and into our Silicon Valley big tech Pentagon funded enterprises, not to mention all of the traditional overpriced military contractors in our country's history. Yes, you need an enemy always. Yes, we could have a trade war, and when we tried to have the trade war with China, it lasted one day last year because China said, okay, you put on tariffs, we raise your tariffs and add in rare earth magnets. Your industry will stop in, oh, I would say about a week. Suddenly the U.S. auto industry said, oh my God, we are going to have assembly lines stopped. And America said, we pause because we're so generous. We're wonderful people. We don't want to have conflict with China. We'll have a pause on our relationship.
1: For those who just tuned in, you're listening to Code Pink Radio. I'm Marcy Winograd. With me is economist and author Jeffrey Sachs. We're talking about Iran, the U.S. sanctions on Iran, the war, the U.S.-Israel war on Iran, and China and the role of China in the global economy. And I want to follow up on this conversation. The United States is facing a $40 trillion deficit under the
0: Yeah,
1: Trump
0: debt.
1: administration, right? So what happens?
0: 40 trillion in debt. That's the
1: In debt.
0: stock of the total debt. And our annual deficit right now is something on the order of about two, let's say 6% of our GDP, 7% of our GDP. It's about $2 trillion a year right now is the flow that we have to borrow to add to that mountain of $40 trillion of debt.
1: All right. Thank you for that clarification. So what happens, Jeffrey Sachs, if the largest foreign investors in U.S. treasuries, I'm talking about Japan, the United Kingdom, Belgium, and China, what happens if they start selling off treasury bills?
0: Well, they're doing it. Your interest rates go up. Your mortgage payments go up. It's very simple. We are now plumbing new highs, or maybe that's not the right word. We are now hitting new highs of interest rates that we haven't seen for 20 years or so. Our long-term rates on treasury bills have long since passed 5% coupon rates and rising. And there is, as you know, a sell-off of U.S. treasuries right now because they don't look so attractive. You look at the incompetence of this administration. You look at the belligerency of this administration. You look at the mountain of debt and the flow of new debt added onto that mountain of debt. And who wants to hold that? And then you look at the fact that because these people are basically thugs, they say, well, we're going to grab your money. In other words, we want you to use the U.S. dollar as your payments. But if we don't like you, we're just going to take your money also, like we did with Iran or like we did with Russia. And that actually is a little bit of a discouragement to countries to use the U.S. dollar for payments or to invest in the dollar. Now, the Chinese government in its foreign exchange reserves has been cutting back its holdings of dollars. It hasn't kind of flooded the market by selling massively, but it stopped buying. It is a net seller. The stock of dollar assets that China holds in what are called its foreign exchange reserves have gone down considerably and will continue to decline because China doesn't want to be, China doesn't want to wake up one day and be in the position that Russia found itself in when the United States said, okay, we take your money. $300 billion of Russian assets were frozen at this institution based in Brussels, but operating under the U.S. Remit, an institution called Euroclear, which was holding Russia's foreign exchange securities. And suddenly, oh, they're not yours. They're ours. We don't like you.
1: Do you foresee a time when the United States government might default on some of these treasuries?
0: I see a time when someday we will actually have a grown-up discussion in our country that says you can't just pile debt on debt on debt on debt and give tax cuts to the richest people in the world just because they pay for your campaigns. Maybe we should behave like grown-ups with some responsibility. I see that day sometime in the future. You know, it's not going to happen with Mr. Trump.
1: Maybe when their stock portfolios plummet.
0: But that I do see happening, I'm sorry to say, which is that we're in a kind of geopolitical bubble, I call it, which is this delusion of running the world. And it has its financial analog in our finance bubble, which says that these companies like SpaceX and so forth are valued at trillions of dollars when there's no realistic way at all that in the face of competition from China or many other places, these companies are ever going to merit the kind of valuations that are put on them right now. So I see a financial bubble and a geopolitical bubble, and I think they're interconnected because they're both a kind of grandiosity in late stage American empire.
1: So change is coming. Now, Last question, economist Jeffrey Sachs. So let's imagine a future where there is no longer a U.S. empire, not as we know it, not with the bases you just mentioned, not with the 450 military bases domestically. What comes next after monopoly capitalism? You're an economist. What are your predictions?
0: I'm rather optimistic, actually. You know, I don't think that the American empire goes down and then China runs the world. I've studied Chinese history for all my career, and I've studied the 2,247 years that China has been unified, and they never wanted overseas empire, not once. They had the capacity to do it. They didn't want it, and they don't want it now. And like all the rest of us, they're getting older. Their population has peaked. It's coming down. They want a quiet life. They don't want to be bothered by Mr. Besant. They don't want to be threatened by Mr. Trump. They don't want to be surrounded by the U.S. military. All of that is true. But they also don't want to surround us. They don't want to go to war. They don't want all these things. So if we would shed our mad imperial ambitions, what they call hegemony or primacy, and we'd say, you know what? We'd like to fix America, pave those roads again, build a modern infrastructure. If I could put a very particular regional interest, I would like a railroad that would actually work on time, running from New York to Washington. Just saying, that would be interesting for me, or from Boston to New York. Is that too much to ask in the second quarter of the 21st century?
1: Well, hopefully a better day is on the horizon.
0: So thanks
1: thank
0: to
1: you.
0: You
1: so much for joining us on Code Pink Radio, economist and author Jeffrey Sachs. Great to be with you.
0: Great to be with you. Thank you so much, Marcy.
1: Coming up next, Breaking Ice with author Sonali Kolhatkar. First, this.

0: 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I'm Marcy Winograd. It's my honor to be here with award-winning journalist, broadcaster, writer, author Sonali Kolhatkar. Welcome, Sonali.
1: Hi, Marcy. Thanks for having me.
0: Of course. I'm so excited about your new book. First, a proper introduction. So Sonali Kolhatkar is the host and executive producer of the podcast Rising Up with Sonali, Solutions Journalism for Social Justice. Yes. She is also the author of a number of books talking about abolition, A Police-Free World is Possible, and Rising Up, The Power of Narrative in Pursuing Racial Justice. Now a new book, Breaking Ice, Community Defense Against State Terror and MAGA Fascism. Sonali, as an English teacher, well, a retired one, I wouldn't be doing my profession justice if I didn't ask you what's the thesis of your book and some of the evidence to support that.
1: So the book is actually a collection of interviews with people who have been on the front lines of the anti-ICE movement. About half the book is interviews with frontline activists, but also like labor leaders and lawyers, people who are engaged in different ways in confronting ICE over the past year. And the second half of the book is a collection of interviews with people who are thinkers, academics, storytellers, historians, people who have been able to frame the current battle against ICE in the broader political context, and as well as historically, you know, drawing comparisons to the civil rights movement, to the anti-immigrant movements of and the anti-immigrant attacks from the past, you know, Hitler's approaches to Nazism, etc., and drawing those parallels and helping us put it into context, but also thinking to the future. And so the point of the book is to capture, to document the incredible fights that have been taking place over the past year, and to think about putting it into the broader context of the history of this country, moving, and also thinking about what comes next.
0: That's a lot. Okay, so let's break it down. Sonali Kolhatkar, what hope do you have for change in the United States of America? You said this is not something, well, it's not entirely new. These ICE abductions, the brutality that we see domestically, but it is certainly a worsening. What hope do you have for the future based on the interviews and the study that you did for your new book?
1: First of all, I think we are constantly in a state of change, and how and what direction that change goes is up to us and how hard we fight against the forces that are aimed at us, right? Like, I think we have to dispel the notion of, oh, if only we achieve XYZ, you know, elect this person, pass this legislation, then we can live happily ever after. It doesn't work like that. Reality means a constant struggle, a constant push and pull between justice and injustice. And so currently the pendulum has swung so far toward injustice. But the hopeful part is that the people who are working to bring it back are incredibly energized, incredibly engaged, are communicating with one another, and are doing so in ways that I think are really have made progress and improvements on the speed and ferocity of reactions to past injustices. People have risen up very fast. People have mobilized very fast. People have had, you know, varying degrees of success, but just their sheer presence has been enough to signal to the fascists that there will be no mass compliance with their agenda. And if you look through Nazi Germany, if you look at the history of this country, where you had white Americans, you know, basically being the equivalent of good Germans by and large, until numbers of them decided to throw their lot in alongside Black people or Native Americans and join the struggle for civil rights. Those things took years, and there were huge fights. The country is much more multiracial now than it has ever been. And that's precisely why we're seeing the attacks from the white supremacists. In the introduction to the book, I trace the attacks, the latest chapter of anti-immigrant sentiment, I trace it back to 2001. So in the wake of the September 11th attacks, the mass sort of anti-Muslim, anti-Arab government attacks through the USA Patriot Act, And very soon following that in Congress, the passing of the Sensenbrenner bill in direct response to the fact that the census that came just before that showed a massive racial diversifying of this country, because people were basically exercising their equal rights. And the U.S. has tried to be a democracy on paper, but when people have actually exercised that and used that, it has cracked down and said, well, no, actually, we don't want you to have these rights. So that, so because we're so multiracial, because our communities are so enmeshed with one another, we've seen a massive pushback and resistance. And that, I think, is very hopeful.
0: Very hopeful. Yes. So your book, for those who tuned in, I'm Marcy Winograd. This is Code Pink Radio. And we are with Sonali Kolhatkar, award-winning journalist and author of a new book, Breaking Ice, Community Defense Against State Terror and MAGA Fascism. Let's get into the weeds. What are some examples of community defense that you thought were successful or have the potential to be successful?
1: Well, you know, I'm here in LA like you are, and it is, it was in June of last year, June 2025, that LA became one of the first places that ICE invaded, right? And so I was on the front lines, documenting, videotaping, interviewing people, photographing people, watching downtown Los Angeles being transformed into a war zone. And what was really incredible was watching everyone from day laborers to folks who are engaged with, community defense like Union del Barrio, National Day Laborers Organizing Network, and many others come together and patrol their communities. So what they did, I'll just give you one example. My interview with Ron Goches and also Leonardo Martinez, who is in Oxnard, so a little bit further north of Southern California, using similar tactics. What these grassroots organizations did was, first of all, they were very prepared. They knew what Trump was going to do. They made plans. They distributed Know Your Rights cards. They organized coalitions with one another, and they prepared. So they would take note of what ICE agents were doing, what time they would patrol, where they would patrol, how they would patrol, what kinds of cars they would use, and then they would respond. So they adjusted their responses accordingly. And they realized early morning hours in certain neighborhoods, you would see ICE agents drive around. And so community activists would drive around. As soon as they spotted ICE staging in the parking lot of a Home Depot, for example, they would pull out their bullhorns and warn everybody in the neighborhood, if you're undocumented, stay indoors and know what your rights are. If you are safer than that, if you have legal status or if you're a citizen, if you're white, come out and confront these people through videotaping, through documentation, through shouting at them, holding hands, surrounding your neighbors' homes. And they did that so effectively that ICE was on the defensive, right? And very quickly, within a few months, you know, ICE tried and tried and tried, and they arrested and detained a very tiny percentage of LA's undocumented population. Still too many people, but what they wanted versus what they got was a whole different thing. And then they tried different things in city after city. So I spoke to people in North Carolina, in Maine, in Georgia, you know, in Chicago, to understand some of the common threads of how people responded. And they adjusted their response based on their city, their demographics, their community. And it's been a beautiful thing to witness.
0: Yes, I was so inspired by the work of Ron Goches and Leonardo Martinez. You mentioned them. Although I'm very active in the United Teachers of Los Angeles and grew up in Los Angeles, I do live on the Central Coast, just up the way from Oxnard now. So I'm really proud of the work that 805 and DocuFund is doing and SB Santa Barbara Resiste. In, as you mentioned, you know, driving around and putting the pressure on, applying a lot of pressure, community pressure, anytime ICE shows up. So that's Los Angeles, that's California. Maybe you can share a few details or a few other stories about other places that you researched.
1: Right. So, for example, in Maine, right? In Maine, Maine is the whitest state in the country, and they have a small undocumented population. But it didn't stop Trump from deploying, and from Department of Homeland Security under then Kristi Noem, the head, deploying masses of people to to Maine, their community of immigrants is largely African, which is precisely the kind of the most vulnerable immigrant population that Trump has wanted to go after. And so I spoke with Ruben Torres, who is with the Maine Immigrant Rights Network, about how, or it might be coalition, about how his organization helped to defend people, about how they have done all sorts of work. You know, there's been a lot of work around mutual aid, very practical work that often is kind of invisible or not really covered by the media, or not very much seen, which is that when an undocumented person who happens to be the breadwinner of a family is snatched by ICE and jailed, the family is not only now terrified of stepping outside, but they've lost their main source of income. And so neighbors had come together to do grocery delivery, help take kids to school, etc. We saw that in Minneapolis too, which became the flashpoint in January of the ICE invasions of our cities. Minneapolis, such an interesting case because it is a small metropolitan area. The number of ICE agents and National Guardsmen that were deployed to Minneapolis was so disproportionate to the population of that city, right? LA is a huge city, New York, huge, Chicago, huge, populations are big. Minneapolis and, you know, the Twin Cities area, not that big. And so they deployed enormous numbers of people, and they have changed the attitude of those cities. People have become radicalized, and this was the same place that, you know, 6 years earlier had become radicalized after the killing of George Floyd. So, yeah, I mean, it's really remarkable. And I think it's so important for us to reflect on the history of what happened this past year, because it's very easy to feel discouraged. It's very easy to feel like we are losing, and that the Trump administration has completely taken over. They have not managed to achieve what they wanted to achieve. Now, people are paying a huge price. People are hurting, struggling, and in pain. But activists have held the line remarkably well. And it's harder to sort of say, yay, look at all these people that haven't been deported. Because, of course, nobody should be deported. But the fact is that we have probably, that activism that I've documented has probably resulted in far smaller numbers of people impacted than the Trump administration had wanted. They had quotas for how many people. They wanted to deport 10,000 people a week or a month or something like that, and they have not reached that. Their detention centers are half empty. Migrant jails is really what we should be calling them. So there has been success at great cost, personal cost, but there has been a lot of success.
0: Sonali Kohutker, Sonali Kohutker, author of a new book, Breaking ICE, talking about resistance movements across the country and some of the practices that have been successful and are giving us hope. Sonali, what about these, let's call them, well, I don't know, the local jails, the county jails, where we see sometimes, I know locally on the Central Coast, complicity between the police departments or the sheriff's departments and ICE? Were you able to research that at all and what people are doing around those issues of complicity?
1: Well, first of all, I think it's a central theme in the book and a central theme for my work to ensure that people don't think of ICE and the police as two separate entities. On paper, they are separate because of jurisdictions, funding, et cetera. But, you know, police paid for by city dollars, city tax dollars, ICE paid for by federal tax dollars. They're ultimately all police. And I think that those communities that have been most heavily policed understood that instinctively. Communities that have not been as heavily policed, wealthier, whiter communities, we saw a lot of sentiments this past year from people saying, how is it that masked thugs are allowed to come into our community and snatch people? Why doesn't the police stop them? As if to suggest that the police have ever been interested in the well-being of a community. That's not what police are for. So, in fact, my previous book was all about that, talking about abolition of police-free world is possible. And yes, you see complicity all over the country between police departments and ICE agents in places where there have been agreements by state governments to not have cooperation under these 287G programs, as they're called by the technical term. It's not because those police departments chose to not be complicit and to work directly with ICE. It's because they were told by state governments, who were in turn pressured by immigrant rights groups, to not have coordination. However, in spite of that, we saw coordination. So, for example, in Los Angeles, where LAPD is not supposed to arrest people for, you know, other infractions and then hand them over to ICE, they're not supposed to do that. What we saw instead in June of last year, July, August of last year, was that when activists would come out and confront ICE agents nonviolently, or be, you know, marching outside detention centers, et cetera, you would see police, LAPD coming, pushing people, kettling them against areas, stopping them from stopping ICE. Right. So standing between ICE agents terrorizing undocumented people and the activists who are trying to free those undocumented people in the name of public safety and order, et cetera. LAPD, you know, and even our local mayors in cities around the country applying curfews, which, who's going to enforce those curfews? Police are going to enforce those curfews. Curfews against whom? Curfews against immigrant rights activists. So everywhere you look, you see complicity, either directly or indirectly, on paper or in practice or both, between police and ICE, because police are ICE. You can't spell police without ICE, right? It is really, really important. And ICE agents wear vests identifying themselves as police. So we've had this rallying cry, abolish ICE, that a majority now of progressives back. And yet those same progressives, only a small number of them, think that we should consider talking about abolishing the police or defunding the police, because there's been such backtracking on this idea of defunding the police, and so many people feeling convinced that asking for defunding the police was a mistake. Yeah, if you were influenced by Biden and his ilk, it was a mistake. But if you were listening to the Black activists who were terrorized by police, that is the position that we must take. So if we care about communities terrorized by ICE, we have to care about communities terrorized by police. If we want to abolish ICE, we have to talk about abolishing police too.
0: Let's explore that a little bit. I'm sure people who are listening want answers. What would you do to address crime? How would you hold people accountable?
1: Yes. So abolitionist frameworks are complex frameworks. And this is something that I wish more people would sort of pay attention to and understand. It's worth understanding what an abolitionist framework is today. A modern day abolitionist framework designed by Black leaders who've been on the front lines of police violence have understood that when you take a budget for a city and you divert a majority or a far too big chunk of that budget towards policing, what you are doing is you are paying to enforce racial capitalism. And instead of putting all of that money into policing, if you begin diverting that away from policing into the things that actually keep us safe, because police don't keep us safe, police prevent crime after it's happened. Police address crime after it's happened. They don't prevent crime from happening, right? Police is a downstream solution to crime, not an upstream solution to crime. They'd like to think that people don't commit crimes because they're scared of the police. That's not true. The strongest correlation is between inequality and crime. If you want to address crime, you have to address inequality. Every community shows this, that when inequality goes down, crime goes down. How do you reduce inequality from a government budgetary perspective? You divert money away from policing and you put it into the things that keep us safe. Better education, healthcare, free healthcare, government-funded, taxpayer-funded free healthcare, job training, housing assistance, and on and on. All of those basic things that progressives say we want. Where should the money come from? Take it out of policing and you'll realize you don't need policing as much when you fund all of the things that matter. You can apply that same framework nationally. All of the money that's being taken out of SNAP, Medicaid, all of those government benefits that we've paid for are going to pay for, going towards paying for ICE and their detention centers. So if we want to reverse that, if we want to abolish ICE and put the money back into things that were keeping us safe and had been keeping us relatively safe, that is an abolitionist approach. You can apply that to the US military. Take money out of the military, put it into the things that actually keep us safe. That is an abolitionist framework. You can apply it from the macro to the micro level, from the national and international level to the city level. And if it perplexes me to see progressives draw the line on their own abolitionist agenda when it comes to the city level. Yes to abolishing or defunding the military. Yes to abolishing ICE. Oh, police? No. Because all of a sudden, we think, well, who are we going to call when somebody comes and attacks us? We need to be able to call the police. Police have only ever cared about enforcing racial capitalism. That is what their origin goes back to. If the police don't keep people of color safe, right? People of color are terrified of calling the police. When you're driving on the street and you see a cop behind you, if you're depending upon your skin color, you have a very different reaction, regardless of your income. And so anti-blackness has driven our opposition to defunding the police. And I think it's time for us to stop being hypocritical about that.
0: Well, thank you so much for driving home that point and provoking us and you know, prodding us to think more deeply about ICE and the relationship with the police, or ICE being the police, being part of the police. Let's talk about cross-pollination. You know, the crackdown on anti-ICE protesters, immigrant rights protesters, reminds me of the crackdown on those who were involved in any encampments, involved in anti-Israel protests, pro-Palestinian protests, stop the genocide protests. Do you see cross-pollination there?
1: Absolutely. I mean, look at the case of Mahmoud Khalil, right? He is the epitome of that sort of intersectional approach to, you know, the government has taken aim at both groups, right? The government has taken aim at pro-Palestinian activists and at immigrants. And then there's plenty of people who fall into both camps. The strongest sympathies for the pro-Palestinian movement come from communities of color. And so you see those attacks aimed at pro-Palestinian activists and communities of color coming from the same forces, and the pushback has to be absolutely connected to one another. I think it is so critical for us to connect our issues. And again, I can go back to abolitionist frameworks, right? We're sending money to Israel to commit genocide against the people of Gaza, and, you know, to essentially ensure that they are not, you know, that they don't have access to their own land and their water and their own self-determination. And that same money should be going towards keeping us safe here in this country. And so abolitionist frameworks apply in that case as well. It is an elegant overarching framework that I wish more people on the left would deploy. It would make our job of storytelling and our case much easier and more persuasive.
0: So Sonali Kolhatkar, author of the new book, Breaking ICE. Sonali, what about reversing these fascist policies through legislation at the local, state, and federal level? You know, what's the prospect? What hope do we hold for doing that?
1: So I think that, you know, yes, holding the line and holding ICE back is one tool in the toolbox in all of the ways in which we do it legally. That's, you know, through lawsuits and through street level actions. And then long-term change is absolutely critical. How do we achieve long-term change? We have to push back on the government. And first of all, unfortunately, right now, it almost doesn't matter what legislation we have, because Trump is just busy breaking every piece of legislation, right? Like I'll just give you one example. The stripping legal representation from immigrant kids, that was funding allocated by Congress, and it is illegal for Trump to take money away and to leave kids without representation. He's doing that. So unfortunately, under Trump, it almost doesn't matter to try to legislatively push back. And so then we have to talk about congressional makeup. We have to talk about presidential politics, et cetera. My hope for that is that the left and that the public changes our dynamic when it comes to elections, because already we're seeing people say things like, who are we going to get behind in 2028? And we're seeing Democratic politicians, big D Democratic politicians, cast themselves as fighters against Trump, which feels very satisfying because Trump is the one who is attacking all of us. Both of those big, big mistakes, in my opinion. We are the bosses and politicians are public servants. And so it should never be about who are we getting behind. It should always be about, this is our agenda. This is our vision for the future. Which politician is going to back our agenda? And whoever backs it the greatest may conditionally get our vote for this election. And come next election, we, the people, can and should assess their job to see if they deserve to keep that seat for another 2 or 4 years. On the other issue with Democrats saying, oh, I'm for Trump, I'm for fighting Trump. I'm, you know, just here in California, Javier Becerra, the Democratic nominee for governor, his whole campaign is about how he's going to fight Trump. Guess what? That was Kamala Harris's campaign. That was Hillary Clinton's losing campaign. Tell us what you're for, Becerra. What are you going to do for us? People elected Trump because he promised a complete change, because they were desperate with the status quo, and Democrats keep promising us the status quo. They keep promising us a pre-Trump America, which was never good enough. And so what politicians need to do is outline their agenda for what the vision of what they want, and they will watch voters come to them.
0: Let's hope. Certainly, we are at a pivotal time in U.S. history. I want to touch on surveillance with you, because that is so important in terms of, tracking and deporting people of color, immigrants, really surveilling all of us. And I know that there is a national movement to divest from Palantir. I'm working on that with a group called CalSTRS Divest in California, where CalSTRS has a huge portfolio. I think it's $400 billion, something like that. Large. I think it's the second largest public pension fund in the United States, and has almost $500 million invested in Palantir. So we're screaming divest, divest, and organizing around that. We also see in California and throughout the country a movement to deflock, get the flock out of here. Those are those cameras, surveillance cameras that police contract with a third party to ostensibly, surveil and watch everybody and make sure that there's no crime. And yet we have no idea where this data will end up. And the flock cameras are recording every movement, scanning all of our license plates. Did you delve into this? Any thoughts about the surveillance aspect?
1: I didn't delve into it in the book, in large part because it's kind of a newer development. The book, just because of the timeline it takes to put books together. The majority of interviews were done at the second half of last year and a few in the first half of this year. And the deflock movement has really gained steam. In more recent months, it's something that I've covered on my show, Rising Up with Sonali, which, I hope people can check out. But it is so important because they're not only surveilling us, they're analyzing the massive amounts of data that they're collecting on us, very, very erroneously analyzing it, making huge mistakes, and police are using that but they're processing that data in data centers that they're building in our communities that are impacting our well-being and our health, and then police are using that erroneous, error-filled data to go and show up on people's doorsteps randomly and arrest them. And there has been case after case after case of wrongful arrest of people who were mistaken for somebody else and then left utterly traumatized and terrified at what has happened to them. And so the deflock movement has the potential to gain a lot of people across the political spectrum. And I think it's really important for us to understand that we as a people are now being thrown into a situation where we're being stripped of our rights, stripped of the taxpayer dollars, forced to contend with new detention centers and data centers that we are being forced to, have to fight against or live next to. And in the meantime, billionaires and trillionaires are walking away with our money. And that is primarily, ultimately, the goal, right? The reason why immigrants are being demonized is so we can blame them for all of the things we can't afford and the jobs we can't have and the, you know, that rather than the billionaires, right? Immigrants aren't stealing our jobs. AI is stealing our jobs. Immigrants aren't stealing our healthcare. Billionaires are stealing our healthcare. And so this massive bait and switch is taking place. And I think people are seeing the wool that you know, are having the wool pulled away from their eyes when they see these physical manifestations of the oppression that they're facing through the flock cameras, through the detention centers, through the data centers. It's my hope that people are really going to start, the more we talk about it, the more we help people make sense of the world, the stronger we can be to defeat this, you know, the billionaire agenda, because that's
0: all. Yes. Wonderful. Thank you so much for joining us.
2: 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I'm Marcy Winograd. 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
2: The first song we are going to do this morning is...
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3: okay, we're going to start. 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

and still live in Bolton, Mississippi, a town with a population of 521, which is midway between Jackson and Vicksburg, Mississippi, and the Mississippi River. I'm from a part of the country where people justify the actions of slavery, Ku Klux Klan, and lynching. I'm reminded of that dark history as I hear voices today try and justify the act

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inspiration for your creation. The people will overstand. It's time to stand for liberation. They tried to take our land. It's time to stand for liberation. We know that they got their plan. But will they stop the execution? Will they stop the persecution? We know that they got their plan. We know that they got their plan. The people will rise and stand. The people will be marching on. We carry the freedom song. We carry the freedom.

The Greenfield Accessible Arts Coalition presents the Greenfield Art Summit, coming to Greenfield Public Library on September 25th at 9:30 a.m. The Greenfield Accessible Arts Coalition, otherwise known as GAC, was born out of a shared desire to make the arts more accessible in Greenfield. 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But what is the Greenfield Arts Summit? The Greenfield Arts Summit is designed to foster genuine connection between local artists and arts organizations using an open space format. 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Am I invited? Artists of all kinds are welcome, whether you're a writer, a musician, a painter, a filmmaker, a cartoonist, an actor, a director, a playwright, a puppeteer, a comedian, a humorist, a DJ, a clown, a photographer, or work in any other creative discipline. We'd love to have you join us. If you consider yourself a creative person, this event is for you. You can RSVP on gctv.org. The link is right at the top of the page.

They got married early, never had much money. And when he got laid off, they really hit the skids. He started up his drinking, then they started fighting, and he took it pretty badly, and she took both the kids. She said, I'm not standing by to watch you slowly die.

Yeah. Oh.

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elements of the seasons. 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We ice, ice age musicians, the rhythm frozen in time. In the midst of our breath, this is our breath. 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Did the angels sing? 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Made us a black rose? Watch us sway. Watch us sway in the wind. Watch us sway in the wind. Breathing.

0: loops. This is just not music, it's atmosphere. On to something else, a different world. Elements of the seasons. Get loose, break loose. We rain, we win, we try. On to something else. We frost, we froze over. We water, we ice age musicians. This rhythm is frozen in time. This song is frozen in time, in the midst of our breath. This is our breath. This is our breath. Watch out, was it sent by God? Watch out, was it sent by the ancestors? Was it sent by Oshu? Breaking free. Was it sent by Lala? Get loose, people get ready, be coming.
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1: Oh man, that's awesome.
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1: Excuse me for interrupting, Stereo Lab. I hate to do that sort of thing, but it's time to do the live version of Jet Lag Radio, at least live here on July 30th, 2024 on WMCBLP and WMCB.net. Yeah, hope you were enjoying that past show. And yeah, this week we're going to stay in a specific part of the globe. We're going to go to Quebec up in Canada. Personally, I got to visit there a couple weeks ago. And it's yeah, the music over there blew me away a bit. So I wanted to bring some of it up to the airwave while I do some investigation of my own. Yeah, we'll do, as you know, the funkier, more rhythmic hip-hop, jazzier side of the spectrum. So we're going to start off with some 70s stuff. This one is from Daniel Balavoine, and it's Quand on arrive en ville, on arrival in the villa, I believe. Sorry about that. My French isn't what it should be, but hope you enjoy. Speak to you on the other side.

All right, everyone. Hope you've been enjoying these disco tunes from Quebec. Yeah, that was a bit of a longer set. Let that kind of go. That last track was Ce Soir on Danse from Nanette Workman. And then we had, before that, If You Ever Need Someone from Toulouse. And before that, Loan Dinsy from Bole Nore. And started off with Quan Honorive in Ville. So yeah, gonna keep it up with this kind of funky disco stuff, and then we'll get into some more hip hop things. I mean, some K Tronada. I can't do a show on Quebec without K Tronada, and one of my favorites currently from Anomaly. But yeah, we'll keep this going on for a little bit. Give me a call on the station, 413-475-3958. I'm online too if you want to reach out, or you can find me on Instagram at AutoplayDJ as well. I don't use it very much, but I check the messages, get those notifications. So yeah, reach out there, say hello. I'll see you on the other side.

Hope you enjoyed that more modern set there. Well, we have Tishinanu from the act Samian or Samian. I'm not too sure. And then we had Loco Locas with their track Les Memoirs de Loco Locas. And that last more guitar-oriented track was from the BB Club called La Terre. La Terre? La Terre, maybe? Sorry. Anyway, got some more kind of DJ hip-hop sort of things coming up and some fancy keyboard work. Hope you enjoy listening here to Jetlag Radio on WMCB LP and WMCB.net.

0: All right, everyone out there in Radio Land, hope you've enjoyed this set. That last song was New Space from Anomaly. He's from Montreal. And before that, we had a couple of Catronata tracks, also from Montreal. Yeah, hope you enjoyed it here on 107.9 WMCB LP and also at WMCB.net. I'll be here next Tuesday. Have a good week.
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Okay? 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This is how you can contact me directly. 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While we're talking about interviews, I will let you guys know for like the past two, three months, we've been slammed with interviews. I love all my interviews. We get to come out and hear so many different people speaking about their platform or how they support the community. So if you've noticed for like the past 2 weeks, I have not had anybody in the studio. I did explain this to you last week, but I will explain it to you again. That's because we have a full schedule lined up for you for October. We will have special guests every week of the month. And this is to highlight as far as Domestic Violence Awareness Month. That's DVAM. And that is every October. So therefore, guys, we're just going to take the next couple weeks just to take a breather and relax before we start with the interviews all over again. So in case you're wondering, well, there's always somebody that Empress is interviewing on her radio program. We have two more weeks to lay back, kick back, and just listen to the vibes. And then we're going to open up our platform again. We're going to invite Resilience Center of Franklin County, the Mayor's Task Force on Domestic Violence. We're working to get an interview with District Attorney Sullivan or one of his aides, as well as that, to come in to speak about so many different issues regarding domestic violence and how we can be more aware and supportive of that community. So we have a whole lot of conversation that we're going to be doing in October. So all I have to say is just kick back, relax, because interviews are coming again. But in the meantime, we still have November and December that's open as well. So we are going to have plenty of time to have interviews. So don't worry, we're not, you know, cutting off interviews or anything like that. We're just taking a couple weeks break, and then we're going to start this back all up again. So I just want to explain to you what's going on. But on that note, you're listening to Moving Mountains Media, the only place to be on Fridays, obviously, like I said. And that's at WMCB.net or 107.9 FM. All right, so do not touch that dial. Call a friend, tell a friend. Your girl Empress is on the air, and we will be, what you say? Right back.

0: businessman, a fool of time, man. Also, watch it. Lord, tell them about that man in farm and them, man. You tell them, sir.
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I don't know about you, but Celine Dion, my girl, does it for me all the time with that song because I'm alive. You're alive. If you can hear my voice right now, you're alive. Yes, and that is enough to party about. It's Friday, right? So it's the top of the hour, guys. You know, I always like to go into my announcements around 5-ish, 5:15-ish. Right now it's 5:06. And we have a lot going on. Like I said, I hope you guys are ready because I told you there was a lot of information I want to give you right now. So we're going to jump right into these announcements because there's a lot. There's a lot, okay? The first one I want to tell you about, this is actually Monday, October 19th, and I'm putting it out there now because I'm really pushing to promote that because this is like a huge event for Greenfield, okay? It's going to be the Greenfield District Child Court's 10th Annual Cultural Appreciation Week celebration. Now, if you didn't know, Cultural Appreciation Week is a statewide trial court initiative that celebrates the diverse cultures, traditions, and communities across the Commonwealth, in case you didn't know. Throughout the week, courthouses host a variety of events, such as potlucks, guest speakers, performances, and art displays, okay? So I'm not really going to go into detail yet until we get closer to that date to kind of like spill the tea on who the guest speakers are or who the performers or who's going to be participating in art displays because it's too early. I'm going to spill the tea later, closer to that date, but I'm not going to let anything else right now. I'm just not going to. Not that I mean, of course I could. But I'm just not going to. I'm just going to keep it going. But anyway, so this year, Franklin County has been selected as a signature site on Monday, October 19th. Guys, you know how huge that is for Greenfield? And you know what that means? Let me tell you. It means that we will welcome the Chief Justice, the Court Administrator, Commissioner of Probation, court leaders, elected officials, and other community partners to the courthouse. So right now, the Planning Committee is excited to showcase what makes Franklin County vibrant and unique, and we believe that local businesses are an important piece of that story. Once again, that is Monday, October 19th. It's going to be right here at the Greenfield District Trial Court on Hope Street, right across the street from Stone Soup Cafe. If you're coming down Main Street, right across the street from the library, Greenfield Public Library, or if you're coming the other way from High Street, it's right next door to Franklin County YMCA. Okay, but like I said, there's a lot more to go into that announcement the closer we get to that date. But what I will tell you is I'm on the planning committee, so you already know it's going to be lit. Okay, all right. That's as much as I'm not going to tell you anything else until it gets closer to that day, okay? So don't press me. Just don't do it, okay? All right, so Healing Harmonies. I did talk about this event for a while, and it's still going on. It's called Healing Harmonies Choir. Do you like to sing? So Healing Harmonies, if you don't remember, this is an informal singing group. And it's designed for individuals with diagnosed neurological conditions, particularly those experiencing communication problems due to voice, language, or speech disorder. Caregivers are also welcome to attend and participate. So some of the conditions that may include these: Parkinson's disease, stroke, traumatic brain injury, dementia, progressive palsy, ALS, or multiple sclerosis. The group meets every second and fourth Tuesday of the month in the library's conference room, and it's free and open to all. Like I said, I know you've heard me talk about this numerous times because I believe in it, okay? And it started May 12th, and it's still going. So, like I said, if you know anybody who fits in that category, or if you have somebody who
is a caretaker for somebody with one of these conditions, please, that's every second and fourth Tuesday at the Greenfield Public Library. This is another announcement that I know that you guys have heard me talk about a lot before. It's called the Mission Warming Homeless Hearts. It's a new nonprofit, 501c3. And all they're asking for is donation of sleeping bags, okay? So they want a sleeping bag for every homeless person in Greenfield. So the continuous drop-off sites, because there's three drop-off sites. One is Freedom Cafe. That's the corner of Main and Chapman Street. Greenfield Housing Authority, that's the main office. That's at 1 Elm Terrace. And another one is Oak Courts Community Room. That's at 7 Oak Courts. So you could definitely get more information on their website. That is warminghomelesshearts.org. And you could also send them an email. It's called warminghomelesshearts@hotmail.com. They do have a Zelle code if you want to donate using donate that way. There's no way I could share

room. Okay? So, some other lovely events that is going on, guys, okay? The Stone Soul Festival 2026 in Springfield, Massachusetts. This is wonderful. Jay Griffin, you know who is the father of Stone Soul, Stone Soul Festival in Springfield. He has transitioned, but the dream lives on. So this is just the lineup. It actually started yesterday, September 3rd. That was actually karaoke night. And I know that there was like three winners, so big shout out to them. Friday, which is today. Let's see. We have Kelly Stilley, Karen King, Michelle Brooks Thompson, and Charmaine Tibbs. The Personal Touch Show, they're going to be performing. The big day Saturday, not saying that not every day is a big day, but you already know the Saturday is like the big party day. So they have Mulatto, they have New Energy, India, then they have India Anderson, Springfield Got Talent. That's going to be Saturday afternoon from 4 to 6. There's like so much going on. And then Sunday, you know, it's Praise in the Park. Okay, so as you know, that is a free family fun day. So that starts at 11 o'clock Sunday morning. That's Praise in the Park. We're going to have Evangelist Thompson for the gospel concert. That's Sunday from 2 to 6. And a tribute to jazz, and that's going to be Sunday, 6 to 8. For those who know, knows where it's at. For those who don't, it's at Blunt Park in Springfield, Massachusetts. So shout out to the Stone Soul Committee. Shout out to the Stone Soul Festival. You guys are definitely doing it like you do every year. So like I said, once again, that's September 3rd, which was yesterday, karaoke night. Then we got tonight. Then we have the big day tomorrow. And then we have Praise in the Park on Sunday. You guys are doing your thing in Springfield, Massachusetts. Big shout out to my family and friends in Springfield. 413, you heard? Yes. Big up. I always got to give my respect. But Franklin County is my home now. But that's okay. That's okay. You know, you can have two at one time, right? I mean, I could be Franklin County and Hampton County. Yeah. So that's what it is. You know, two hands, two foot. That's what we do. Anyway, moving on. Also out of Springfield, my sister-in-law is going to be having salmon pasta, red snapper, and jerk chicken dinners. This starts at 12 o'clock until it's sold out. So this is what's going to happen. She has jerk chicken snack pack, and that is tender, flavorful jerk chicken served with seasoned white rice and a medley of fresh mixed vegetables. Okay. Then she's going to have creamy salmon pasta. That is salmon tossed with perfectly cooked pasta in a rich, creamy sauce served with a crisp garden salad. Then the third one is snapper and hardo bread. Now, that's going to be delicately seasoned snapper prepared to perfection and served with warm, fresh, hardo bread. I'm going to tell you right now, that said salmon. I don't know why I was thinking shrimp. Now, I'm going to tell you right now that if I make it to Springfield, I'm definitely going to have to get my jerk chicken and the snapper. I'm just saying, because, you know, usually when I go to Springfield, you know, big old talk of the town, Uncle Cornell and the crew over there. But I usually do have to go and get my snapper. I do. So, I mean, anything's possible. But to all my Springfield peeps who's listening, or if anybody in Franklin or Hampshire County who's listening, who's going through Springfield, I don't know, to Stone Soul Festival tomorrow, you can definitely send me an email and I'll send you the information on how you could get in contact with her and you can place your order. All right, so that's also tomorrow. Then we have the big celebrity bartending. That's going to be, this is the save the date, guys. This is going to be September 22nd from 5 to 7. That's going to be at Hope and Olive at 44 Hope Street in Greenfield, Massachusetts. Once again, that is Tuesday, September 22nd from 5 to 7, celebrity bartending. 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And I'm going to tell you guys, this is a lineup, okay? I'm going to tell you who's on this lineup. I'm sorry. I'm just going to. You have Tara Brewster, Amanda Sanderson. Well, let me go back.
Tara Brewster, if you know Tara Brewster, she is the VP and Vice President of Philanthropy for Greenfield Savings Bank. She's everywhere in

Hampshire County. Everywhere. Everybody knows that name, right? Then you have Amanda Sanderson. She's executive director of Now Quick, and now, which is just the Resilience Center of Franklin County. You have Ben Clark of Clarkfield Farms. Okay. Gary Uas is going to be there. And Monty Belmonte, my brother. He's going to be a celebrity bartender as well. We all know what Monty does, right? Big up, Monty. We have Wendy Van Epps that's going to be a bartender. Sheriff Lori Streeter. We already know Sheriff Streeter. You know, she's our sheriff out in Franklin County. Michael Raymond. Jesse Dean. My god sister from the Franklin County Chamber of Commerce. She's also going to be a celebrity bartender. Then we have Fred Warren. My friend Michelle Dwyer. Senator Joanne Comerford is going to be there, and me. So come on out. I'm going to let you know, like, this time is from 5 to 7. My time is from 6 to 6:30. So I need my crew to come out and represent for me for that day. Once again, that is September 22nd from 5 to 7. Even though my time is probably not going to start till 6, I'm going to be there. I'm going to be there from 5. Okay, so I'm going to make it like a two-hour thing. So once again, that's Celebrity Bartending, and that's September 22nd at Hope and Olive at 44 Hope Street, Greenfield, Massachusetts. Come out, have fun, and support a good cause. Next up, I have to definitely talk about Stone Soup Cafe, because I love to talk about what they're cooking on their menu. You know, Stone Soup does this every week for the community, and this is what's on their menu for tomorrow. Okay, first of all, happy early Labor Day. Okay, so we have, well, not we, but they're going to have corn chowder, garlic kale, squash fritters, salad, beef burger, chocolate chip cookies. There's another chickpea and parsley with onion and garlic, and then another salad with cucumbers, tomatoes, red onions, mint, parsley, garlic, and those two are actually vegan. So, you know, they always try to give you something vegan and gluten-free, and they also have meat. So, like I said, the beef burger is definitely there. So, great. And like I said, that's going to be tomorrow. And as always, like I tell you, you can definitely RSVP for delivery. And that number is 422-0020. Awesome. Sauce. And then we have the Franklin County Fair. Whoa, the Franklin County Fair, right? And that is from Thursday, September 10th until Sunday, September 13th. The Franklin County Parade starts here, right here. You know, you can definitely pass by and see them coming down Main Street, all up Federal Street, down Main Street. Wonderful time, great parade, everything like that. This year, they're actually going to have a talent showcase for the Franklin County Fair as well. That's going to be Saturday and Sunday at the main gate, and it starts at 12 p.m. I did speak about this about a month ago, so I hope you did register to perform for that talent show. I have a schedule of the lineup, but it's going to take me forever to go through anything. But if you go on their social media page, you could definitely find the lineup. You can find out the times, the events, and everything like that. 22 News is also going to be there. Yes. So they're going to have the CW Springfield Community Stage. So guys, this is definitely something that you don't want to miss out. This is fun. And like I said, this starts on Thursday and ends Sunday. So Thursday to Sunday. Okay. So you have this weekend, you have next weekend, this weekend you can spend in Springfield. Next weekend, it's all about Franklin County, right? Okay. Next up, we have September 12th. This was actually an event that was supposed to happen last month, but they changed the date. So this is going to be the second pop-up from Mike Niff and Queen Ant. They're still going to accept school supply donations. This is part two. And it is the old school versus new school. They're asking you to wear your favorite player's jersey to enter to win a grand prize. All right? So they had 25 slots available. This is going to be at 250 Albany Street in Springfield, Massachusetts.
all-day event, September 12th, Springfield, Massachusetts. Old school versus new school. I'm going to tell you right now, I'm old school. Okay? I mean, I hang with young school. You know, I support young school. You know, I mentor young school, but I'm definitely old school. So I'm just going to say that. But respect to the young school. But I don't want to be young school no more. That's how I learned in order to be an old school, because I went through that. But still, you know, young school gets your respect. But I'm always team. I'm always going to be team old school, because that's just what it is. This is another cool one that I pulled up. This is going to be a professional women's group. Connect, grow, and lead is the focus. It's the third Tuesdays, 5:30 to 8:30. 45 Lyman Street in Springfield, and on Zoom. This is on September 22nd, and it has to do with balancing a career and motherhood. You're going to have dinner and networking, professional journeys, and a topic of the month. So, like I said, this is going to be every third Tuesday starting September 22nd. If you need more information, you can reach out to Jess. Hold on, because you know my glasses, right? This is... You can reach out to Jess at dfswm.org. Once again, that's Jess, J-E-S-S, at DavidFrankStacyWilliamMary.org. That's dfswm.org, okay? And that starts September 22nd, 5:30 to 8:30. Make sure you send Jess that email to get that Zoom link. Especially if you're not within Springfield, they definitely want people to be in attendance. So that's something definitely cool to look into. Another one that starts February 22nd. This is from 5 to 7:30. It's called Reading is Achieving Book Club. It's a financial literacy program empowering young minds and building bright futures. Okay? So that's what it is. And the word of that day is going to be assets. So, let me see. As far as... I'm going to have to get some more information on this one. Because it doesn't say where it is or anything. But that's okay. I'm going to come back with the information next week on this one. I'll have all that. It might be on a website. But I do know that the individual I got it from, he's on Facebook. So I just try to reach out, get more information or something like that, and bring it back to you next week. But that's cool. Okay? Next, we got the Arts and Cultural Grant Opportunities. This is through the Springfield Cultural Council. Okay? So, they support arts, culture, and creativity that enrich our community and shape our future. That grant season starts September through October 16th, 2026. So, any entrepreneurs out there who supports arts, culture, and creativity, this is your opportunity. It's grant funding through the Springfield Cultural Council. That is, and you can find more information at the massculturalcouncil.org. You have to go through there to apply. All right. For more information, you can reach out to Andrew Cade, 313@gmail.com. Once again, you know, Andrew Cade is like another general in Springfield. He's been on the radio for years. Okay. He's in everything. But once again, that's Andrew Cade, C-A-D-E, 313@gmail.com. Once again, that granting season is from September through October 16th. And I did speak about this earlier, but I don't want you to forget. We're going to have more details on it again. But ding, ding, Cultural Appreciation Day, that's another save the date, Monday, October 19th, 10 through 12, right here at the Franklin County Justice Center, 43 Hope Street. And then we have, it's the second annual Domestic Violence Month Craft Fair, okay? Because, you know, October is Domestic Violence Awareness Month, okay? So this is going to be the second annual craft fair. This is going to be on the Greenfield Town Common, Saturday, October 24th, from 10 to 12:30, okay? I did mention this a couple months ago as far as that the deadline. You had to apply by August 20th. I'm sure a lot of people did. But if you did not apply or reach that deadline, I'm sure if you call their number 772-0806 to acquire more information, they might be able to actually, you know, support you. So, but for all those who don't want to be vendors, but want to go out and support,
Once again, that's Saturday, October 24th at the Greenfield Town Common, and that's from 10 to 2:30. Yes, this is wonderful. And this is another great event. This is called an Art Teens. Art Teens. This is the fall 2026 session. It's called Art Teens at the Art Garden in Shelburne Falls, okay? So Art Teens meets on Tuesdays or Thursdays starting October 27th. Applications are due October 12th. You can contact theartgarden.org for more information or to apply. This is a pay what you can after school program for teens who like to make art in a studio full of supplies. Yeah. Okay. All right. So once again, that is theartgarden.org to find more information. And this is from our friends over at Community Family Center right here in Greenfield, Massachusetts. We love them. This is Community Action Family Center. They're actually having a parade watch party for the parade, which is September 10th, which is Thursday from 4:30 to 6. You can join them in front of the Family Center for a great view of the Franklin County Parade. Bring a blanket or a chair, especially with these mosquitoes out there right now. I mean, these mosquitoes are not the mosquitoes I grew up with, okay? These mosquitoes has needles. Like, they hurt. When I was young, I mean, I used to get bit by mosquitoes, but I didn't feel it. I mean, I would know eventually because I would itch, but no, I feel the prick. And these needles are not normal. I mean, nope, they're not. But I mean, the mosquitoes are not normal. So if you're going to be outside later that night, please bring your blanket to make sure that you don't get eat up by these mosquitoes. But anyway, they're going to have pizza. All right. And there's no registration required. They're going to have pizza. You just bring your blanket and your chair, your smiles, and get ready to party and watch this parade. Franklin County Fair Parade. Once again, that's next Thursday, September 10th. 4:30 to 6 p.m. And last but never least, September 24th, also at Community Action Family Center, it's called How Do You Learn Best? This is really cool. So this is from 4:30 to 5:30. And these are some of the things that they're going to help the kids with, right? Like, how do you learn best? Let's figure it out. One way, find your learning strengths. Two, try new study strategies. Three, beat procrastination. That's a good one. And four, build better study habits. So you could go, you could definitely register. They have the QR code. You could go on their social media. You could go on their website to find out more information. But like I said, once again, that is September 24th. So you can register. Guys, we've reached the end of the line. Can you imagine that? Wow. This is wonderful, huh? There's so much going on. So much going on, yes. There's so much going on. I don't want to hear, no, listen. You have Stone Soup Cafe. You have Snapper and Jerk Chicken tomorrow, right? You have Praise in the Park on Sunday. You have the Franklin County Fair Parade on Thursday. Franklin County Fair all the way up until next Sunday. Then you have Community Action with the pizza party that you can watch the parade go by. Listen, I don't want to hear nobody say that there's nothing to do. Next week, I'm going to come back with some more information on some other things that we can do. But this is what we're going to do. And I know you guys are probably like, oh my goodness, that's a lot. Yes, it's a lot. And next week, I do also want to talk about you about another workshop, youth workshop that will be coming soon for kids, teens, and even young adults. This is going to focus on geography for kids, critical thinking, life skills, financial literacy, math, social skills, brain teasers, and a lot of STEM activities as far as hand-on activities and board games. For teens, this is going to be reading comprehension and vocabulary, critical thinking, basic skills, life skills. Let me see. Math, financial literacy, reading and comprehension, empowerment, social skills, geography. Let me see. There's like so much stuff. There's so much stuff. But this is going to be a new program
I'm not going to kiss and tell or give you any more information about that, but in the next coming weeks, I will. Okay, so that was a lot of information, guys. Wow, look, we started announcements at 5:06. It is now 5:32, almost half an hour of announcements, but that's okay. That's what I do. I bring it to you. I come with receipts and I bring you the information, right? Because this is community radio and it's all about how we support the community, right? So, guys, I don't know about you, but I need to take a little water break. And I'm going right back to play some tunes. I wish I could go back into that I'm Alive, Celine Dion, again. You think I can? I think I'm going to. But don't touch that dial. This is your girl, Empress, on WMCB.net. 107.9 FM live every Friday from hours of 4 to 6 p.m. Moving Mountains Media. Need you ask. So what you going to do? You're going to call a friend, tell your friend that your girl is on the air. If you missed any of my show today, make sure you're up early in the morning, okay? 8 to 10 in the morning, you can listen to me again. But like I said, I'm going back into Celine Dion. I just need that spike, all right? Don't touch that dial and I'll be right back.

Okay, guys, that's it. And we've come to the end of the show. So, next Friday, right, same place, same time, next Friday, 4 to 6 p.m., Moving Mountains Media. 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So we don't have a lot of time left, but I will say, guys, I always tell you every week, make sure you take care of yourself and take care of your neighbor. Help somebody, hug somebody, say something positive to somebody, okay? So let's put more positivity out there and let's change the face of things, okay? That's all I have to say. And until next week, take care of yourself and each other. 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
1: And this is Paul Gass.
0: And you're listening to another version of Northern Star Blues Show tonight. Hi, sweetheart. How are you feeling?
1: I'm feeling fine.
0: Good. You're looking good.
1: You too?
0: Good. Thank you.
1: Back on your feet again?
0: Yeah. Oh, yeah. I was going to mention that, you know, for those of you who do listen. I haven't been here doing shows for over a month now because I fell on black ice here in Greenfield and wound up smack right on my hip and wound up in the hospital, and then I went to rehab for 10 days, been home for 10 days and making a speedy recovery. And I'd like to thank my dear friends, people that I love that have helped me through. Iris and Dale, thank you. And my sweetheart here, been so good to me, bringing me flowers and taking me home, just lovely things.
1: She's doing well. She's ahead of schedule, so that's a good thing. And she's back in the studio, and it's good to have her back here. It's good.
0: Yeah, and we were just starting to produce some radio shows together. We were going to do a sweethearts show for Valentine's Day, but life had other plans. And anyway, one of the things that we did recently, I want to share with you, blues lovers especially, we went to Hawks and Reeds. And now Hawks and Reeds is has been here for a while, but some new owners took over recently, in the past 6 months, would you say, honey?
1: Yeah, 6 months to a year, yeah, somewhere in that range, yeah.
0: And they're just bringing in, like, people, like real well-known people, some real seasoned masters of the of musical instruments. And Paul and I went to see Sugar Ray and the Blue Tones last Friday night, and we had such a good time. The show was fabulous.
1: Yep, Sugar Ray put on a good show, and then Wildcat O'Halloran opened up for him, who's a local favorite, and a guy who's been around forever. And
0: great. He did a great show.
1: Good guitar player. He had his daughter playing sax with him, and so it was all good stuff. And a lot of people came out, and you know, that's a tribute to Hawks and Reed that they're bringing some great talent to Greenfield.
0: I think Paul, you brought something by Wildcat to play, huh?
1: Yeah, this is we'll play off of his CD, Wildcat's CD called Hot Pull Down. So this is a tune by Lightnin' Hopkins, and here we go.

0: So, I really liked some of the lyrics in that song.
1: Yeah.
0: Tell me you love me tonight.
1: Yeah. That's an old tune, Lightnin' Hopkins.
0: So you want to bring on Sugar Ray, honey?
1: Yeah.
0: Okay.
1: Yeah, so Sugar Ray, just a fantastic harmonica player.
0: Mm-hmm.
1: Called him Sugar Ray because he has a sugar in his voice and in his presentation. He's just very smooth.
0: Mm-hmm.
1: And certainly just a master of both playing and singing. He actually, I said before, he's been around for a long time. He actually fronted Room Full of Blues for like 5 or 6 years, and I think everybody in the Valley is familiar with Room Full of Blues. But then that was fantastic, probably back in the 90s. So, but anyway, I just want to mention something about the show now. Charlie Beatty, little Charlie Beatty, was supposed to come and play guitar with him that night, and for some reason he wasn't able to make it, or he might have actually even been gigging back with Rick Estrin, the little Charlie, the Nightcats, because I know Rick Estrin was in the area too. So anyway, Troy Gagne filled in for him at guitar, and that's the first time I had ever seen him. I've heard him on recordings, but never seen him in live, and boy, he just blew me away. And he, after talking with him after the show, I learned that he is lives in North Brookfield, Massachusetts, so that really wasn't that far for him to travel. But quite a gentleman, great guitar player.
0: Really?

0: Yeah, Chicago.
1: Little Walter and Billy Boy Arnold and from Kansas City. He plays swing in the style of Big Joe Turner. Now, I don't know much about Big Joe Turner.
0: Well, he was back in probably the 40s too, but yeah, he was had quite a voice too, Big Joe Turner did.
1: And the Texas Blues, like T-Bone Walker and Freddie King and
0: yeah.
1: And that swampy Louisiana sounds of late Lazy Lester.
0: Yeah, you can go on and on.
1: We could go on and on, but
0: this guy's done it all, so yeah. Yeah, this is off an album called Evening. And we're going to start off with the first cut, which is I'm Having a Ball.

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This is Northern Star Radio with your host, Jackie Rose, my grandma. And I'm Matthew. Thank you for tuning in.

You notice everybody's saying don't do this and don't do that. You eat too many calories, boy, it's gonna make you fat. They say don't put no sugar in your coffee. They make it a little less milky. That way you can have 3 cups of Joe and not have to feel so guilty. You know, too many rules and regulations. Man, that's gonna deaden me. Well, I woke up this morning, the first thing I heard on the TV. There's a new flu epidemic coming. It's gonna sicken at least 2 out of 3. Telling you to cover your mouth and try your best not to sneeze. Well, keep washing your hands, boy. You got to avoid that nasty disease.

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They telling me it's gonna kill me. But I said, boys, everybody dies. They told me the stuff I eat real bad for this old heart. And my cholesterol level gonna jump right off the chart. Man, too many rules and regulations. Now that's what's gonna deaden me.

I tried to park my car, and the sign said no parking between 8 and 2. Ain't nowhere else to park. What was I supposed to do? I explained to the policeman that I didn't intend to stay. But, well, he gave me a $50 ticket and told me to have a nice day. Too many rules and regulations.

don't drink this. Man, seems like no matter what you do in this old world, it's hit or miss. Oh, friends, I was also reading about the evils of hard drinking. I'm just gonna have to give up reading, I'm thinking. Because there's too many rules and regulations.

0: right, Sugar Ray. Too many rules, too many regulations. I like that.
1: Yep, that's a little taste of Sugar Ray. So that was all off, I think I said before, that was off a CD called Evening, which was produced in 2011. And Monster Mike Welsh was playing guitar on that. And Monster Mike has been around for a long time, too. He's probably in his 40s, but he started playing when he was 15 years old and just burst on the scene and, you know, sounded like a seasoned blues man. So some of these guys, they just have it in their soul. They just, I don't know where it comes from. They were born with it.
0: What else did we hear on that set?
1: Okay, so we started off with I'm Having a Ball. And then we went to You Know My Love. And the next cut was called Evening, which is the title cut. And the one after that is I Came Down with the Blues. And then the last one we heard was Too Many Rules and Regulations. I think we all live with that. All right, so we're going to go into, we'll change, not necessarily change lanes here, but we're going to go into some music with Ronnie Earle and also Kim Wilson's on this one too, Blowing Harp. And all these guys know each other. Ronnie Earle's from the Boston area. I think Kim Wilson's, I'm not exactly sure where he's from, maybe Texas. But they've all played together. They've been around forever and just continuing with the blues tradition.

0: Alrighty then.
1: That does something to my spine, baby. How about you?
0: It gets right in your spine and goes all the way through down to your...
1: Up through your head.
0: Through your head and down
1: out your nose.
0: And toes and everywhere else, yeah.
1: Yeah, it's such a feeling. I just remembered. Let's talk about those songs that we just played.
0: Yeah. Yeah, so that was...
1: It was by Ronnie Earl.
0: Ronnie Earl and the Broadcasters.
1: He did Abandon, we started out with, right?
0: Yep, that's a tune called Abandon. And then the next one was called Double Trouble, which is a Otis Rush tune that he wrote back in the 50s. And it's with Kim Wilson
1: on harmonica
0: and vocals. And, of course, Ronnie Earl's just a great guitar player from the Boston area.
1: Yes. It was really nice blues music. So now, as promised, as I was thinking about the feelings that you get when you're hearing those high notes, especially, I don't know, those money notes, they call them, right? This philosopher, Pythagoras, I'm saying that right, I don't know, but I love what he said. He said that the highest goal of music is to connect one soul to their divine nature. It's not just entertainment.
0: Mm-hmm. In other words, it's pure joy.
1: Yeah.
0: That's how I describe it.
1: I know. You get this whole look on you when you're you're in the crux of the blues and just makes you alive, I notice.
0: Takes me to another world
1: it
0: completely.
1: It does. You feel so safe in that world and fearless, and that's what music does, you know?
0: Yeah. So.
1: The highest nature.
0: Any kind of music.
1: Yeah, well,
0: not any kind of music, but most music, yeah.
1: But Billy, when I saw you listen to Billie Holiday, you had a look on your face like I'd never seen before.
0: Yeah.
1: Yeah.
0: So
1: it's beautiful.
0: So, yeah, I guess that wraps up this portion of the blues session.
1: Northern Star Radio Blues tonight.
0: Yeah.
1: With Paul Gass.
0: WMCB.

0: Welcome to Northern Star Radio. I'm your host, Jackie Rose. I'll be your host for the next hour. Thank you for tuning in to 107.9 FM out of Greenfield or WMCB.net on the World Wide Web. Tonight's special guest on Northern Star Radio is Tony Lechner. He is the founder and creative director of Rock Voices. He's an award-winning director, composer, performer, and educator. I first saw Tony on stage directing, 150 people at the Northampton High School. And he broke out with his trumpet, and it was a beautiful, fun time. Eventually, I joined the group myself. I've been having lots of fun. And I can say that Tony really brings his passion and his energy to his music and to his teaching as he works with all of us. His specialty is vocal harmony, and he makes learning music fun and easy to understand. He has a master's in jazz composition and arranging, and he arranges all the music for the choir. This is a very short, small introduction to a really big heart that I see him to be. He came into the studio the other day and did a wonderful presentation of what Rock Voices is about, and his own music that he sings, too. I just loved hearing a live song right here in the studio, which you will hear in a little while if you stay tuned and stay with us. You'll hear me say later in the show, which is I want to say at the top of the show in case you're not tuned in, but in trying to produce this show, I realized I couldn't fit Tony Lechner into a one-hour show. There's so many facets, so many things that he's done and is into, and Rock Voices is his first love right now. And so that will be the special topic tonight. So let's go right into that interview that took place here the other day at the GCTV studios. Hey, Tony.
1: Hey.
0: Our voices sound so good together.
1: Like a duet.
0: So welcome to Northern Star, Tony Lechner.
1: Thanks for having me.
0: So tell us what events and ideas shaped the origins of Rock Voices. How did you come up with this niche?
1: It was kind of an accident. I was working, teaching full-time, and being a parent, a new parent, and I started a jazz choir just for fun, because who doesn't need another job, part-time job, when you're already working full-time, you know, with a baby?
0: Mm-hmm.
1: I didn't intend to start it right when our baby was born, but it just kind of happened by accident that way when the choir was scheduled to start up. And the jazz choir was great fun, and I thought, wow, you know, this is so much fun. I wonder what a rock choir would be like, doing the same thing for rock. And started that about 2 years after I started the jazz choir, and so many people showed up and keep showing up that it's blossomed into a business, a career, a life. It's all I do. I like to tell people my work got me so busy I had to quit my job.
0: Wow.
1: Because it wasn't supposed to be a job, but it kind of became my job, and I had no choice but to quit. I looked at all the stuff I was doing in my life, and I said, what's the one that's the most fun right now? That's the one I'm going to keep. So I kind of went out on a limb and took a chance and quit my job after only one season with The Rock. And it paid off because it allowed me to focus full-time on the choirs. And when you focus full-time on something, it tends to reward you with good results, I think.
2: Very good.
0: Well, you know, when you said that, I'm such a big believer in fun. Mm. You know, fun should be a commandment. Thou shalt have fun.
2: I like it.
0: Because when you're having fun, you're present. And when you're having fun with another, you're being present with that other, which is bonding. I've heard the expression, those who pray together stay together. And I say, those who play together.
2: I like it.
0: Yeah. I mean, pray together, yeah, too. But yeah. Those who play together stay together. And it certainly creates a childhood, doesn't it? A wonderful childhood.
2: Yeah.
0: You know, when you're having fun with your parent and your family.
2: Yeah.
0: You make the world a better place.
2: Thanks.
0: So you have, Tony, and I've been enjoying the rehearsals so much. So that's how it started, huh?
1: Yeah, it was a little scary because I was quitting full-time work
2: with a paycheck and benefits to step out on my own for something that I wasn't even really sure it was going to work. I mean, I had no proof that this was going to turn into a supporting career. I just had belief. So I kind of went completely on faith. I was perusing self-help books at a bookstore, like I like to do. I'm too cheap to buy them. I just go thumb through a couple pages here and there, get a couple quotes. And I read something that said, and I see this everywhere, so I know everybody has probably heard it before, but it stuck with me. It was right before I made this decision. It said, first, think of what it is you would do if you weren't afraid. Then do that. I thought, wow, that's great. Oh, it's, anyone can say that, but who can really do that? I said, well, maybe I should try it. So I said, if I wasn't afraid, I would quit my other jobs and I would just do this. And I said, well, I'm going to do it. And I got lucky, I guess, because it worked.
3: You followed the principles.
2: I did.
3: Of the universe.
2: I'm proof that it works. So I hope I can inspire. Oh, thank you. Hope I can inspire other people to do the same thing. You know, sometimes I feel guilt. I feel like I'm having too much fun with my job. I feel guilty. I feel like,
3: Yeah.
2: How can I?
0: That false guilt.
2: I shouldn't be able to make a living and enjoy what I'm doing, should I? I mean, you're supposed to suffer. You know, I'm an artist. I should really be suffering, right? But you know, it's not. It's not necessarily true. I'm enjoying my work.
3: That's so good. Like,
0: tell us, Tony, what is different about Rock Voices from other choirs?
2: What is different is that, we're not like other choirs. We are different. And the first thing I would say is that we're not so much a choir. Now, that's kind of strange to say, because we're a group of people who sing in harmony with a director. So it's kind of the definition of a choir. But most choirs sing classical music, show tunes maybe, or early music. It's rare for a choir to sing only rock, to specialize in rock and roll. So it's our specialty that makes us different. And we need to look at the music differently than people would in a traditional choir, people who come from all kinds of choirs to sing with us. You know, we have people who've experienced singers who sing with choirs full-time and other places, and complete novices, too, from no background in singing at all. And they all have to kind of shift gears because this is singing rock and roll harmonies. So musically, there's a lot of similarities. Singing harmony, blending, you know, tuning up chords, following a director. But there's different pronunciation. There's the different kind of sounds you got to make to sing rock. Sometimes you want to sound like a little rougher, a little tougher. There's a little more raw power and passion involved in some of the songs, maybe. You know, it's kind of a different beast, and you have to approach it differently. And we take it seriously. We don't treat it as an afterthought, like a silly music, you know? It's not something extra and silly. It's just serious music, rock and roll. And we treat it seriously. So we approach it as if it's, you know, a sacred body of work, and which is kind of what it is. Mm-hmm. And that's how we get the sound we get, I think, and why people seem to have so much fun doing it.
0: And no experience necessary?
2: No. We have complete novices in the group who don't read a note of music, and some have never even sung a note in their life, or everyone's sung, but, you know, never sung with a group. And
0: which leads me to a question. Hope you don't mind me asking.
2: This is an interview, so. Yeah.
0: What do you do when somebody is singing out of pitch a lot? How do you handle
2: that? No one sings out of pitch in our choir. That doesn't happen. You must be thinking of another choir.
0: If
2: that happens, yeah.
0: How would you handle it?
2: We just have to zero in on what the problem is, I give the people... That's a good question. How do we handle it? Because we do handle it, but I never have to talk about it much.

0: at the line. That's the most common thing that happens.
1: So you pull them aside, you mean?
0: I don't know. I don't have to. I can do that in a group setting.
1: Without
0: singling anyone out, though. You know, I can say, I think someone sounds like they're having trouble.
1: Oh, that's right. You do.
0: People usually raise their hand and say, like, hey, I can't get it. Mm-hmm. Can you help me? And I'll either say, we don't have time for that right this minute. We'll do it, you know, at the sectional next week. Or if it's a big deal, we'll fix it on the spot. Another thing is people tend to, if they know a song really well, which is one of the tricky things about this choir, when you've been singing a song all your life, like Crosby, Stills, and Nash, or, you know, the Eagles, or something you've grown up with, and you have that melody in your head so strong, all of a sudden in this group, maybe you have to sing harmony. Some people have trouble with that. A lot of people have trouble with that. I'd say half the group, at least. And so that is tricky. And in that case, sometimes just leaning on the section and standing next to some people who maybe do know the part better. And it takes maybe a few weeks, but then, you know, you get it, the hang of it, because, you know, learning something new, a new part to an old song, is tricky.
1: Because it's not always the sopranos that carry the melody.
0: No.
1: Which I didn't know. I mean, I've been learning things about music.
0: It moves around. I try to be equitable with spreading the melody around.
1: So with that, let's spread the melody around. So this is Rock Voices in Africa.

0: You just heard about 150 amateur voices singing The Chain, and we started off with Africa, all under the direction of Tony Lechner, our guest here on Northern Star Radio tonight. We're talking about Rock Voices, which is a community of people singing rock songs with no experience necessary. Now, Tony Lechner develops all the parts. That's what you just heard now. He developed all the parts and writes them out, distributes them. There's a lot of organizing going into what he does, but he loves what he does, and it is real fun. I happen to be a member of Rock Voices. Tony makes learning fun. If you're a teenager and you want to join, you can join with a parent or an adult. It's a fascinating story because it started out a while back when Tony put an ad in the local paper, hoping that a few people would show up. And when he pulled up to the building, which was the North Star building in Hadley, the parking lot was jammed. And he thought, oh my goodness, there must be some other event going on too. And then found out that they were all there to be a part of the choir that was then called Valley Rock Choir in 1993. Before that, Tony had spent many years in teaching musical education and performing himself. He plays piano, guitar, trumpet, and he is a sound designer. Yes, he has collaborated with Fable Vision for United Way Films. I'll be sharing some excerpts on The Swamp and the Galactica song, or whatever. In trying to put this show together, I realized I can't fit Tony Lechner into this one-hour spot. So I'm just touching on a little bit here and a little bit there, with the focus on Rock Voices. Of course, that's what Tony wants. There is a show coming up in January, and at the end of the show, I'll be giving some information. He recommends if you want to be a part of the group to come to a performance, or you can come to any of the rehearsals. Of course, I can tell you that the website is rockvoices.com. So we'll jump into the last leg of the interview with Tony on Rock Voices, and we were talking about why the choir costs money. Stay with us.
1: A lot of people ask, you know, hey, I sing in my church choir the other night. It's free. We just go and we sing. And that doesn't cost any money. Why does this cost money? And I think it's because we're a freestanding organization.
0: Okay.
1: It's nice. A lot of other choirs have the luxury of being supported by a group, like a school or a church or a nonprofit or something, and that group can, you know, get the director in the position to direct, and there's no expenses. They own the building. They, you know, the director's a member, whatever. So for us, we have to kind of create the wheel for this. Mm-hmm. I have to create the wheel, and now, you know, our group creates the wheel. So we need to rent space to rehearse in. We have the expenses we have to put this choir together and to put on concerts are enormous, and as the choir has grown bigger, the expenses have grown bigger, and you know, there's a lot of things that people might not consider in terms of what it takes to run a professional performing music group. Even though we're amateurs, you know, we're all no one in the group is getting paid to sing on a regular basis, but we put on a professional show.
0: And plus you're professional and so are the musicians.
1: Well, right. Yeah, that's true. I mean, part of it is just paying me to support my own life, but you know, the expenses of running the group are just astronomical. And for me, it's been a challenge figuring out
0: how to keep it down.
1: Yeah, I mean, I find myself, I'm a musician, I'm not a business person, but I've had to learn how to run a business, and it's not, you know, that's not what I want to do, but I've done it because business. Fortunately, I don't like to think of it as business and expenses and profit. I think of it as music and fun. And then a little distraction along the way of figuring out how to pay for things.
0: And plus you have scholarships too, right?
1: Right, right. We don't. I hate turning people away for money. And if someone is in need, they can apply for a scholarship, and we provide partial and full scholarships per season for people who need it. So there's we don't want people to not be able to participate in this just because of financial reasons.
0: That's nice.
1: Fun should be universal. Yeah.
0: So I would love to ask you more questions, of course, but I was wondering, what could you possibly play on the guitar that you would like?
1: I have a song I could play. So a lot of the songs, even though I like to hire other musicians to record them for me, I demo them myself, and some of them stick with me. So I could play you a song called Drift Away, which is the Rosewood Project performs it on the CD. Okay. But I could sing a nice little acoustic version of it.
0: That's nice, Tony, because, this is a music show.
1: All right, well, hey, let's have some music.
0: Okay.
1: All right. Assuming you can edit out all the silence of me getting my guitar out.
0: I'm the editing queen of
1: the glamorous...
0: I'm going to put it on pause anyway.
1: The glamorous guitar opening sounds. Stuff you wrote, even. So just in case, I'll leave that there.
0: No, I understand. I wrote one song.
1: Yeah? You were a songwriter.
0: No, only one song. I don't even know.
1: Well, if you write a song, you're a songwriter. Do you want me to play a little bit to get a sound check?
0: Yeah, do the sound check.

0: What? Sound good? Is it good levels? Okay. Actually, so
1: let me. This is my favorite part of the job.
0: Oh, cool! I bet.
1: I get a private
0: free concert, and no one. I don't perform these songs ever, so this is pretty special.
1: Yeah, this is special.
0: This is a song I wrote at the beach. I wrote it about a piece of driftwood. I wrote a poem about driftwood. I saw a piece of driftwood on the beach, and I just wrote this poem, and then I turned it into a song, and I was proud of myself for this one. It's one of my favorite songs I've ever written. I don't always like all the songs I write, especially my earlier songs. I look back and think like, oh, so cliche. Oh, listen to those lyrics. Oh, I'm so embarrassed. I don't want to sing that. You know, I wrote that. Oh, but this one, you know, I like it because I know it's about a piece of driftwood, but nobody else does. You know, well, actually, now that I'm on the radio, everyone knows. Thanks a lot. Just blew my cover, but. It's kind of works as a love song too, or just a song like a conversation between anyone. It could be a person to an animal, person to a person. So it works on multiple levels, which I think is always nice when that happens with art or poetry. So, all right, so this is Drift Away.

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You just heard Rock Voices, which is a musical community under the direction and inspiration of Tony Lechner. And before that, you heard one of his original compositions that was performed here live in the studio, just me and Tony. Best part of my job, getting these private concerts. Love it, love it, love it. So, as I said, Tony is multifaceted, and now we're going to go into a little bit of another project that he has been into lately called the Rosewood Project. And then one song, I think, here, maybe this next, very next song is just totally Tony. I'll try to define it as I go along so that you know what you're listening to. So here is a totally Tony tune. Sounds like Looney Tune Tony. He does it all on the synthesizer. Stay with us.

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Thank you for tuning in.